0: claim that they're saying that the U.S. has had contact, you know, people on Earth have had contact with.
1: This is government who said this, by the way.
0: Four different types of aliens. Which one? I'd like to meet the reptilians. I want to meet them.
2: Well, I don't know about that because, you know, I have iguanas here in Florida, iguanas, and they're pretty. But I wouldn't want to think that people would come down looking like big iguanas.
0: Well, I would think insectoids would be the scariest, wouldn't they?
1: Oh, gosh.
2: Yes, yes, yes. Why can't we have good-looking, intelligent aliens? Like, why can't we have that?
0: We need hot alien women is what we
2: beautiful women, aliens. Quickly, come on.
0: Quickly. All right, we got to...
2: We want to learn from these people. They're coming.
0: All right, last question. Trucker Joe writes in. He's on the highways and byways. He says, weed man, how much money do you think in your lifetime you've smoked away from the weed?
2: Oh, you know, I somehow, some reason, I missed a big television show, Cablevision.
0: All right, That was not the question. All right, thank you, weed man. There he goes. Our friend Billy from Hollywood, Florida. If you like the segment, it's every week at about this time. If you don't like it, it's only once a week, so who the hell cares? Straight ahead, we've got, we'll do the instant trivia, and then we have always popular Mallard of the Third Degree. Here's the instant trivia. New Texans wide receiver Kayshon Booty recorded 4 deep receiving touchdowns of 20 or more air yards last season, trailing only blank for the top number in the NFL. That's the instant trivia. The answer, we'll get to it, and we will do it next. However, it is the B block, and what hour is it? Let's find out right now. Here
3: number
0: we go.
3: Number 2.
0: Thank you, Leprechaun. 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
14: 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I'm Ed Helms, host of Snafu, Season 2, Medburg. 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
21: Just before midnight on Saturday, February 19th, 2005, Danielle Imbo and her friend Richard Patron left a crowded Philadelphia bar. The two 30-somethings planned to walk to Richard's truck and drive home, but they never made it.
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21: Those same questions frustrated law enforcement. The FBI called it murder for hire.
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25: Both of them weren't the target. One of them was the target. The other one was wrong place, wrong time.
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22: 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But it also could be something your son did, too.
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13: I'm Storm Tracker 4 meteorologist Dee Cortez. It's going to be a hot day today. We are under an extreme heat warning for most of southern Arizona. Tucson will reach 107. Surrounding areas could be even higher. Storms will be south and west of Tucson. I'm Storm Tracker 4 meteorologist Dee Cortez on News for Tucson.
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20: Sounds incredible.
16: Here's the Leftovers.
17: All right, Lorraine, where do we got?
21: All right.
22: Oh, my gosh. That's so good.
21: Yesterday was Mamba Day. So infants that were born on the 23rd and the 24th at the UCLA Santa Monica Medical Center and the UCLA Mattel Children's Hospitals, they receive care packages from the Lakers.
22: That's
21: so
22: awesome.
21: So they get onesies and the parents get t-shirts and little beanies that say Mamba Baby. And nice. They have like the date 824 on them. Pretty cool. And they plan on keeping that Mamba mentality going through the new generation.
22: That's awesome.
17: Look at that.
22: That's pretty cool.
17: You got that.
22: Legacy.
17: You got some Kobe game worn stuff.
22: I do. Kobe game worn shoes.
17: What are you holding on
22: signed.
17: To for?
22: Signed. He signed them. I mean, what do you mean? What am I holding? That's what you do with memorabilia. That's what you do with it.
17: I don't know, man. I'm selling that. I'm making a few bucks.
22: Dang.
21: Do they still smell?
22: Some things just aren't. I didn't smell for him. I mean, he wore them.
17: They wore them one game. Don't they wear them one game?
22: Yeah, one game. Like, most they guys might even wear them one half.
17: How? Like, did you change your cleats every game?
22: Halftime.
17: Halftime? Every game?
22: Yeah.
17: Wow.
22: Changed my cleats because I like that tight feeling because spikes can, like, slide, you know, because the bottom has to be so hard for the plates, for the spikes. So I changed my halftime. In the pros, that was, you know, pampered. Anyway, go ahead, Lorraine, and change subject.
21: All right, I got another one for you. Did you fellas know that Shaquille O'Neal wanted a role in the Avengers franchise and Marvel denied him? Shaq actually said.
22: I got a pair of game worns from him, too.
21: Oh, you just got a whole collection.
22: I could put my shoes, I could put my foot with my shoe on inside of his shoe.
17: Yeah, they're massive.
21: What?
22: Yeah.
17: Was he a 22?
21: Is that big?
17: I think he's a size 22 or something.
22: Yeah, I guess. I mean, he's a Shaq.
21: That's okay, massive. Good.
22: So they didn't
18: That's
22: want
18: a huge
22: him?
18: Huge bitch.
21: Yeah. So what he said, they were like, Shaq, we stink and love you. But if your face pops up on the screen, people are going to go, hey, that's Shaq. So that's why they didn't put him in there.
22: I mean, sometimes you can that's be
17: true.
22: Too famous.
17: Yeah, that is true.
22: But don't we do that with The Rock?
21: Zendaya?
22: I mean, or just go get you a lookalike. I mean, I immediately, when I see Zendaya, say, hey, Zendaya. Not the character.
21: Look, it's Shaq.
22: I mean, and then let's see if he could take us into the character.
17: And by the way, Shaq's got enough going on, man. Like
22: he really does.
21: He's going to DJ my next party.
17: Is he really?
22: Is he?
21: No, but I would love it.
22: Oh, maybe.
21: Let me know, Shaq.
22: Book him online.
21: 145.
23: Football taught me you.
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35: 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I'm Christian Spicer. I'm a writer, podcaster, and a huge fan of The Last of Us. In this show, we'll be recapping the story of part one while diving deep into the making of. 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
36: At first, they don't like each other. 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
10: What's going on, fellow sports fans? It's Andy West. Let's look back on this day in sports history, August 25th. We'll start off in 1985. New York's Dwight Gooden became the youngest pitcher ever to win 20 games with a Mets 9-3 win over the San Diego Padres. Gooden, at age 20 years, 9 months, and 9 days, was 1 month younger than Bob Feller, who won 20 games in 1939. Jumping ahead, today in 2006, Alfonso Soriano became the 40th player in Major League history and the fastest ever to reach 200 home runs and 200 steals for his career. Soriano walked in the third inning of Washington's 7-6 win over Atlanta and stole second to reach 200 in that category. He already had 203 career home runs. And today in 2011, the New York Yankees became the first team in Major League Baseball history to hit 3 Grand Slams in one game, with Robinson Cano, Russell Martin, and Curtis Granderson connecting in...
11: Oh, my God.
12: The play, play of the day.
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16: The 3-1. 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Crossed. Right field. Has he done it again? It is gone. Cal Raleigh, his first three-homer game of his career. He crushes a solo blast. It's 9-2 Mariners.
17: 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A couple of phone calls in here. By the way, SEC released a statement last night talking about players who leave college, go to the NFL, and then come back. They are suing for another year. Temporary injunction is what they're getting. You can expect a statement from the Big Ten. That'll be today on the eligibility issue. And I think it will be a little more sternly worded than what the SEC put out last night. Chris in Syracuse. Hi, Chris. What do you have for me?
13: Hey, thanks, Dan. Yeah, I got a couple things to throw at you. You know, Albert Breer was talking about keeping the health a concern of the NCAA football and pro football. You know, fantasy leagues are really heating up this time of year and betting in general. You know, betting has always existed in sports, especially football. But when your wager is the main attraction over the competition and fans care more about their bet than their team, it just doesn't seem healthy for the sport. And, Dan, typical Browns, how management does things. Have Deshaun Watson do his apology first. Then on Wednesday or Thursday, announce that he's your starter. Be a little more palatable for fans.
17: Thank you, Chris. Well, I don't know if PR got to him before he went into that press conference on Saturday, because that's what I would have done. He hasn't spoken in a long time. I don't know what he's going to say. PR department, that's your job. Deshaun, come in. Let us know what you're going to say, because we're going to have to react to this. Whatever you say is going to be news. Then you can have him download and say, you know what? I was really hurt, bothered by, disappointed, angry. The fans booed me. You know, that's personal. That's not my play. That's when you tamp it down. You go, no. Don't play a victim here. Don't. Hey, I hope to turn those boos into cheers. Hey, I'm going to get better. I'm making progress. We're a good team. I really believe that. And I can't wait to find out if I'm going to be the starting quarterback, because I'm ready. Like, that's just something like that. But he didn't. And that's why we have this fallout. Now, he did walk it back, because I'm sure somebody said, you better get in front of a microphone. If you're the starting quarterback, you get interviewed on Tuesday and then after every game. Mandatory. You got to get your act together, because people are waiting for you to trip up. And that's the minimum. I don't know if Cleveland has any nationally televised games, and somebody would be coming in from Fox or the Mothership or NBC and sitting down with you. They're waiting to get you to say something. JR in Illinois. Hi, JR. What do you have for me today?
18: Good morning, Dan. A shrinking 6'3", but hard 188. Our daughter is playing college volleyball, and we dropped her off to start her freshman year a couple weeks ago. It was an emotional day, and it got me wondering, what's more difficult, college drop-off and goodbye, and in my situation, literally having to walk away, close the door when she was still crying, that was really rough, or a wedding speech for her someday?
17: Oh, I would say the wedding speech, because your entire life is right in front of you. Relatives, maybe your parents, her grandparents, you know, his parents, grandparents, everything is right there. Friends and family. When you drop off at college, it's you, your wife, and maybe siblings that are there for her. But my wife gave me great advice. She said, be confident when we drop off the girls. That way you've told them, we trust you. You're ready for this. Instead of being emotional, I was like, oh my God, okay. And then you fight it back, and then all of a sudden I realized she's going to cry, but I'm not going to. Because I said, hey, you're ready for this. We trust you. But the wedding, whoo. We'll check in with the Cleveland Browns, Mary Kay Cabot. She's had a lot to talk about here recently. She'll join us coming up. 1 hour in the books. Two more to go on this Tuesday after this.
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5: Every hunter knows that the wilderness is full of surprises. 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
6: It never made sense what law enforcement was saying to us. How could she have just gone down there and accidentally died? How could there have been no marks on her?
7: All theories are out there, you know, everything from murder to UFOs to Bigfoot.
5: This season on Blood Trails, we're following the trail of seven cases that start in the field and end in the shadows, where missing persons reports, half-buried evidence, and whispered suspicions blur the line between hunting story and homicide.
8: I just instantly started freaking out, yelling to the world, "What's going on?" I yelled, "Help." I mean, I'm out in the middle of nowhere. I had no idea what was going on.
5: From the frozen woods of Maine to the mountains of Montana, from an archery opener gone wrong in Wisconsin to a father's last walk through the Minnesota deer woods, each story begins with a hunter stepping into the wild, but not all of them come back.
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10: 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Traffic.
11: For slowing on Speedway Boulevard, we have a wreck on Speedway at North Euclid Avenue. We've got eastbound slowing from 4th Avenue. Country Club Road, we've got a wreck in the clearing stages. This is Country Club south of East 22nd Street and a portion of 22nd Street closed eastbound between Cherry Avenue and South Country Club. I'm Liz Boyle with Tucson Traffic.
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2: I'm Storm Tracker 4 meteorologist Dee Cortez. It's going to be a hot day today. We are under an extreme heat warning for most of southern Arizona. Tucson will reach 107. Surrounding areas could be even higher. Storms will be south and west of Tucson. I'm Storm Tracker 4 meteorologist Dee Cortez on News 4 Tucson.
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0: 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Paulie, would you check ChatGPT, the quarterback who got sacked the most times in a single season?
1: I actually have it. It's that quick. Okay. David Carr, 76 times in 02. There's a couple more. Randall Cunningham, 72 times. David Carr again. He's third place with 68. There are a couple current quarterbacks on that list. Kayla Williams as a rookie, 68 times. Sam Howell, remember him? UNC, you loved him.
0: I did.
1: 65 times for Washington. Deshaun Watson, 2018, 62 times.
0: Man. David Carr got sacked 76 times.
1: And then 68 as his follow-up.
0: He was a talented, you know, I know his brother played a lot longer and more successful in the NFL, but David Carr was a great athlete. He just got overwhelmed. Remember David Klingler at Houston?
1: Oh, slinging it.
0: He was another Cincinnati Bengal quarterback. And I think he threw like 8 touchdowns in a game for Houston. Was he there before Andre Ware?
1: It's the best conversation of all time. Random 90s quarterbacks. Oh,
0: yes, Marvin.
2: Yeah, I remember David Carr's first game. I think it was a primetime game against the Dallas Cowboys.
0: He won, didn't he?
2: Yes, then they won. Yeah. Like, oh, this is the future. Come on.
0: Robert. Dylan, would you give me an update on the poll results?
3: Yeah, Dan, who's had the worst week so far? Deshaun Watson, Jed York, or the field? Our pal Jed York's running away with it at 73%.
0: Yeah, congratulations. I'm sure he'll be happy to hear.
3: He won something.
0: Yeah. Man, those mug shots, though. Yeah, that's where I don't know what you're thinking with something like that, where you go, I'm being arrested. Okay, that's shocking. And then all of a sudden, now I got a mugshot that's there for eternity. Yeah, Paulie.
1: Let me ask the room, if you guys were, and you are a prominent figure, and you were arrested for something, whatever, and you were coherent, would you smile during your mugshot or try to look as bland as possible?
0: What's
1: the strategy?
0: If I'm innocent, then I'm going to smile.
1: But if you smile too big,
0: yeah,
1: like I'm happy to be here.
0: I think they should provide hair and makeup, you know?
1: You can call your guy.
0: Yeah. Like I can't imagine, when Paris Hilton got arrested, like it felt like she would have hair and makeup there before she got her picture. Like, I need better lighting for this mugshot. Like, you can still get, you can find a Frank Sinatra mugshot, Larry King mugshot, and like t-shirts or posters or photos. Yes, Todd?
4: I think you need to go, at least I would, I try to go as expressionless as possible and leave it to the imagination of everyone else. Because if you smile, are you being a wise guy? I think I'm getting away with something, I did it, and what are you going to do about it? Or if you're too serious, like, this guy looks kind of
0: evil. But if you look sad, then you look guilty.
4: Right, but if also if you look angry, you look like maybe you're evil. That's the kind of guy that would do something like that. Look at that angry face.
0: But if I'm falsely accused, I'm angry.
4: Yeah, but you could also, some people might look at that anger as like, yeah, he totally would do something like that. Look at him, he's an angry person.
0: Yes, Marvin.
2: Does anyone in here have a mugshot?
0: Is anybody willing to admit they have a mugshot, Dylan?
3: I do have a mugshot. and I can tell you I was not smiling. I would say the look was more frustration, but it's actually one of my better pictures.
0: Can we play the game Guess That Crime?
1: Guess That Crime.
0: With Dylan. Yeah, Paulie.
1: I mean, I'm going to go with the odds here. Public intoxication for this crime.
0: I'm going possession. Marvin?
2: Possession.
4: Disturbing the peace, I think.
3: To those who guess possession, you would be correct.
1: Dylan.
3: With a minor in public intoxication.
0: We know you.
3: You really do.
0: We do know you. Know That Crime. Yeah, it sounds like that's a new game that we could play. Yes, Marv?
2: I have a mugshot, too.
3: Oh.
0: Okay. How about we guess that crime with Marvin? I'm going to say there was an altercation. There was a fight. You were involved in a fight. Paul?
1: I'm going to go underage drinking at UConn walk-off.
0: Oh, you're doing Larry Bird?
1: Yeah, we're birding this out.
0: Okay. Yeah, Todd.
4: Yeah, I was going towards a little drinking, driving.
0: And Marvin stuff. Doesn't drink. His mom would beat him up if he did. Yes, Dylan.
3: Racketeering.
1: Great if he got it.
0: You got into a fight.
2: I did, but I did not get arrested for that fight.
0: What'd you get arrested for?
2: Something so stupid. Failure to appear.
1: Oh, that's soft.
0: After the fight.
2: Correct.
0: Okay.
2: Yes.
0: So it's connected with you got into an altercation.
2: Correct. They were like, come to court. And I was at UConn and it kept getting sent to my grandmother's house. She's like, Marvin, you're getting something? Come pick it up. And I just get a. The state police came and got me.
0: Did they leave you handcuffs?
2: Handcuffs, all that.
0: Oh, damn.
2: Yeah.
0: Can we get your mugshots? Dylan, can we get yours? Can the I-team get your mugshot?
1: Yeah, we're on it.
0: Marvin?
2: I'm going to look for it.
0: Oh.
2: I don't have it or anything like that.
3: I could probably pull mine up.
0: We should put it on the newsletter.
3: Wanted?
0: Yeah, we should put it on the newsletter tonight.
3: My mom's going to be so pumped.
0: Yes, Paul.
1: I was arrested a couple times in college for public intoxication or fake ID I got once.
0: Yeah.
1: And I did not get a mugshot taken. I kind of disappointed. Felt like I hadn't done anything real.
0: I don't have one and not planning on anytime soon getting a mugshot. What about you, Todd? Did you ever do anything wrong?
4: I got pulled over in L.A. and I had to get down on my hands and knees because of the way I acted. I realized I didn't have my seatbelt on and I started going down alleys and streets and the cops kept following me and I'm just trying to get away from the police. And they said, get down. And they were
0: I'm glad you didn't stop your story halfway through when you said you got down on your hands and knees. So
3: it would have helped.
0: Todd, you're going in the confessional.
4: I'm going.
0: Final hour. After this.
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12: I'm Storm Tracker 4 meteorologist Dee Cortez. It's going to be a hot day today. We are under an extreme heat warning for most of southern Arizona. Tucson will reach 107. Surrounding areas could be even higher. Storms will be south and west of Tucson. I'm Storm Tracker 4 meteorologist Dee Cortez on News 4 Tucson.
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man. I feel bad for the guy because what if it was his first time? You know, there's people that have sex for the first time and that's when they get pregnant. 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And I just wonder, what if Jed York, fresh out of a

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14: Hey, good afternoon, everybody. Welcome to Eye on the Ball here on Fox Sports 1450. I'm Steve Rivera. Look who's here. Dave Silver.
15: I'm back.
14: You're back. I haven't seen you since you had dark hair.
15: It's been a while, but I'm glad to be back.
14: Good to see you. Yeah. How was your summer?
15: Summer's going well, still continues. Had a couple good trips, seen a couple good games, seen some family, seen some friends. It's been pretty good so far.
14: Was it after the All-Star break, I think you left, right? You did this, that's July.
15: Oh, so yeah, back in July.
14: It's been a while.
15: I think I did a trip. I'm trying to keep track of my trips. But yeah, I was lucky to get together with some college buds. We do it every year. We go to some baseball games. So this year we did Seattle. So we were up in Washington for a few days. Actually, we were in Oregon for a few days first, just because a lot of the guys had never been there. And I had some friends at Nike and some places around Oregon. Yeah. So we got to visit Nike and get the tour.
14: Did you go to the shop?
15: We went to the store.
14: Did you get anything?
15: We also went to the actual headquarters of Nike.
14: Yeah.
15: Oh, yeah.
14: That's right there.
15: We had to buy stuff.
14: Beaverton.
15: Yeah, it's great. It's a great place to go if you have a chance. And then we made the drive up to Seattle, about a 2.5-hour drive. Mm-hmm. And it was beautiful. Weather was great.
14: Just the time of year to do it.
15: Yeah.
14: And you obviously saw the sights of the marketplace and all that stuff.
15: Oh, yeah. I mean, yeah, you got to go to those, the typical places, the Space Needle and things like that. I've been there so many times that a lot of the places to me were kind of redundant, although we did go to Boeing, which was kind of cool. And there's a great museum and planes and, you know, history of flight. So that was a good excursion that day, too.
14: How many dudes?
15: Five.
14: Perfect amount. So you don't, I'll say, I want to go here. I want to go there. You know how you have too many people?
15: Yeah, somebody has to kind of be in charge.
14: Yes.
15: But, you know, so we sort of know what we're doing each day, but it's always fun to do that.
14: Yeah, cool. Good games? You'd be my major league guy that would say I don't talk about Major League Baseball.
15: No, it was good. It was good to go. I mean, we went to the Mariners game. It was not a great game. It was a Friday night. The weather was great. The Mariners got killed. And then in Denver last week, where we saw the Dodgers and the Rockies, and the Dodgers wiped them out.
14: Yeah, the Rockies aren't that good.
15: It was the Monday night game where Shohei had two home runs last Monday.
14: Look at you. You're like, where's Waldo?
15: Yeah, now I'm back in Tucson.
14: And you're back in Tucson.
15: Trying to escape the heat.
14: Enjoying the heat, as you say. It's going to be hot this week, right?
15: Yeah. It's going to be warm.
14: Yeah, well, thanks for coming in on Tuesday.
15: Sure.
14: I think we have a good show going today. We have Lamont Hundley coming in first hour, 3:17. And then we're going to have Ed Vosburgh, 4:17. I wanted to get Ed on. I think he did one of your kind of like boys' night out or whatever. He went to a reunion from the Florida Times. I think it's Florida.
15: The Marlins.
14: 30-year anniversary. Is that what's it? That would be 96? 96. Did they win it in 96? So he went out there. But I wanted to talk to him about the baseball Little League World, you know, the World Series.
15: Yeah, he played.
14: He played and he took him to the finals, I think. Didn't he take him far? Take him far. And just, you know, because now it's totally different what it was. I want him to talk about the difference and how crazy it is now compared to
15: that. He had that reputation of being the only guy that played in what, the Little League?
14: There's three of them. I think there's three of them.
15: And made in the Major League World Series?
14: Yeah. And won. I think, he didn't win. But three, yeah. I think there's three of them. There could be more. If you Google it, you probably find three.
15: Yeah. There was a time I think he was the only one, I believe.
14: Probably.
15: But he, you know, he had his, you know, has Little League things here and then the U of A and then the Marlins.
14: Yeah. Yeah. That's a cool little stat.
15: Good for him. Right? That's a good little tidbit.
14: Yeah. That and a quarter will get you a quarter.
15: It's worth a quarter.
14: Call somebody who cares.
15: Google
14: it, kids. Yeah, because there's two more. I don't know. Maybe Google that.
15: He probably knows. He probably knows.
14: He knows. Yeah.
15: They must have a little reunion. They should probably talk about it.
14: Yeah, three dudes in a bar stool. So we'll talk to him about that at 4:17. Football here is coming up. We got about 8 days, something like that. Wednesday, Thursday, Friday, Saturday, about 9 days. Something like that before Arizona plays on the first game of the year. This weekend is already the first games
15: of
14: the year.
15: We're in like week zero, they call it.
14: Week zero.
15: It's called.
14: Yeah. So we'll see what happens with that. And I guess we're going to talk to Noah on Thursday. We're doing a story for Biz Tucson on his foundation. Hope to talk to him then.
15: He has a foundation?
14: Oh, yeah, yeah. It's the First Downs, the First Downs Foundation.
15: Pretty amazing to be in college these days.
14: Yeah, well, he's making some good money. I have to figure out. I did the story already. I had a couple quick questions that were sent to me that I need to ask him about the funding and stuff like that. So be sure to see that on Viz Tucson.
15: What do you think of some of the Heisman hype that's already kind of being
14: good? It's good. Well deserved. I mean, come on, in your time, you've been here longer than me. There's only been two or three, right? Khalil.
15: Oh, yeah.
14: Noah. Kadeem was not really
15: that. No, Kadeem
14: wasn't really. Foles wasn't because, you know, he was just a dude back then.
15: Yeah.
14: But after that, there's really nothing, I think, in my time.
15: Yeah, Kadeem, there might have been a little bit of talk about Kadeem.
14: Mid-season or later in the season.
15: Yeah.
14: Because he was taking a lot of carries.
15: And he had a lot of hits and a lot of banged up time.
14: Mm-hmm. So those two dudes, but, you know, that's great. That's great that you have it's. Even if it's just to give him publicity or to get his name out there,
15: yeah.
14: You had to do it.
15: Well, it was interesting, too. I don't know how much you can judge just by looking at websites and things like that, but for a while there this week, the stories out of the Big 12 had a picture of Noah Fifita. It was like the main thing, like on ESPN's homepage.
14: Yeah.
15: And there he was, like Arizona ranked, 25th or whatever. They're on the ESPN poll. But
14: Is that what they are?
15: Yeah, I think so.
14: Okay.
15: But, I mean, the fact that he was there was good publicity. I mean, for anybody turned on, you know, going to that website, there he was.
14: Well, he is considered the best quarterback. I don't know if best is the right word for it. But longevity, potential, whatever. I don't know if potential is the right word. You know what I'm saying. He's been there forever, and rightly so, and getting his props, as he should.
15: Just keep him healthy. You know, I mean, he's obviously the key to the whole season, basically.
14: Yeah, we talked about this yesterday with Troy and Juan, and I asked them, okay, if you're not, don't include Noah in this mix, what cannot happen for this team to not succeed? You know, what cannot happen? And, you know, the DBs have to play well, the backfield, yada, yada, right. The running backs, all that we know. But Noah doesn't, oh, holy moly.
15: Right. I mean, there's no question he's the kind of the key to any type of success. They can filter in a lot of the new players. I mean, there's going to be, as usual, there'll be a million new transfers coming in, and we got to figure out the defensive backfield.
14: Yeah.
15: Who's going to be the go-to receiver and running backs. But Noah is the guy. And, you know, it's...
14: I asked this yesterday of them too, and maybe a caller answered it as well, Don. Because I said hype is a little, is there, I don't know what you're hearing because you haven't been in town much. But hype is, do you hear a lot of hype or feel a lot of hype going on? I'm out there and I don't know if I've heard it yet. You know, we're going to be this, going to be that. Maybe they're just optimistically optimistic, if that means anything. Because it's not hype. And I said it's either hype or hope. And Don called it and said, yeah, I think so too. But it's not to that point yet. Does that make sense?
15: Yeah.
14: You remember, it doesn't happen very often here.
15: No, I mean, usually it's after a good season. Like after a 9-win season, there's going to be a little more talk this, you know, these first few weeks of the season is how good this Wildcat team can be. When you think about the best seasons, you know, they've had in the program,
14: the next
15: oftentimes
14: year,
15: the next season isn't great. But
14: it's
15: that's
14: very
15: kind
14: strange.
15: Kind of how sports goes.
14: Yeah, especially sports here for football.
15: Yeah.
14: You know, it's always like, oh, what happens? It's like a curse or something. I believe there's a curse, too. After reading They Fought Like Wildcats, it's been a while, a long time, that there was, I read something, I don't know, late 60s, early 70s, something happened, and I'm thinking, there it is. There's the curse. And it wasn't no goat, you know, whatever. It was something, something that says, I mean, that's probably it. And since then, there haven't really been any.
15: Yeah, maybe there's like some ghosts at Arizona Stadium or something.
14: It could, well, Casino del Sol Stadium.
15: Oh, excuse me.
14: Yeah.
15: Never mind. Yeah, the ghosts are the Arizona Stadium.
14: Right. Well, maybe they exercised it with a name change.
15: Ooh, that's going to be different this year, huh?
14: The Casino del Sol?
15: Yeah. Got to get used to that. Plus this whole McHale, whatever it's called.
14: Alchemy.
15: Court.
14: Alchemy.
15: Arena.
14: Oh, and that plus two. Have you seen the court? Have you seen the court?
15: I've seen it, but...
14: The with all the slogans.
15: The new logo
14: logos
15: on there,
14: And the,
15: I haven't seen it in person. Have you seen it in person?
14: Good question. I think I did. I was there for a press conference and we kind of stuck a peek there. And it is what it is. It's just, you know, color. People don't like change, right? People just don't like change. It's going to be right in the paint.
15: Right.
14: You can see it every time. Well, that's the purpose
15: that's
14: of the sponsorship.
15: They did it.
14: Yeah, right. You should see the name. We're giving you $10 million or whatever. You better use it.
15: Everywhere. I mean, it's everywhere. It's not at McHale. It's not at Casino.
14: You've been out of the business, of this business, until I bring you in every Tuesday. And we won't talk about why I asked the question, but... Are you, you had how many years career? How many years?
15: In TV?
14: Yeah.
15: 32.
14: You happy you're out? This is like NIL. This is
15: well,
14: like
15: right
14: today.
15: Now, yeah.
14: This is like a question I would ask the coaches. Are you glad you're out? You're 65. Are you glad?
15: Yeah.
14: Invariably they say, yeah, I'm glad I don't have to deal with this crap.
15: Yeah.
14: Now TV is the same and newspapers are the same. A few people are out there doing these stories.
15: Well, it's hard. I mean, the TV business, I don't know how much people follow it. We've been talking about it here this afternoon just amongst ourselves. But, you know, it's been a rough time for some people in the Tucson market.
14: Yeah.
15: I don't know if I would have survived in those situations had I still been around.
14: Right.
15: The people with a lot of experience sometimes aren't the ones they keep.
14: No, I was just going to say that to you because you watch the TV news and they're, I mean, we're all older, right? We're all older, like much of us. Where did this kid come from?
15: Right.
14: Like just out of college or whatever. And that's pretty much it, because this was not a first marketplace. This was a second or third marketplace, right? They'd go to Yuma, they'd go to, you know, Northern Arizona, and then come here.
15: I mean, for me, it was my third. So I went from Palm Springs to San Luis Obispo to here. So it was quick. I mean, it took me like basically 2.5 years to get here. But you're right. There's people that are starting their first jobs, and it's the job descriptions are a little bit different too.
14: Sure,
15: I mean, as far as shooting your own video and you know,
14: writing your own scripts,
15: some of the stuff.
14: Back in the day, didn't the producers kind of write some stuff?
15: Well, I mean, not in sports. We wrote all of our stuff still in sports.
14: News,
15: yeah. Oh, yeah. Producers would write a lot of the stuff.
14: Yeah.
15: I mean, there's more content. but you know, not all. And everybody had a chance to kind of edit their own thing. Like if someone was going to write something for one of the main anchors, he would usually, he or she would take a look at it before went out there to make sure it's
14: going
15: to
14: pronounce that. La Canada. Yeah. La Canada. The record La Canada.
15: La Chala. But most of the people understood there are going to be some Spanish names and words
14: that
15: you're going to have to deal with here.
14: Yeah. Well, now you see this, the stations are all young kids doing what they're doing. Or, young kids, because I'm old and, and you're thinking, well, where did this guy come from? Or this girl?
15: Well, there's something about credibility and having some experience that I thought paid off for me, at least for a while. I was like, well, yeah, he kind of knows what he's talking about. He's been here for 25 years.
14: Back in the day, too, back in the day, like Juan tells me, it was you, Dan Ryan, and Channel 13 kind of switched every now after Kevin left.
15: Damien was there for a while.
14: Damien's been there forever now. Yeah. He's like, and so has the kid at 9, Jason. He's been here 13-ish, I think, you know, so that's a long time.
15: It is.
14: Channel 4 guy just showed up. And they've gone through some people coming through.
15: Yeah. Well, it's kind of the nature of the business. I hate to say it. I mean, it's good that you know, Damien and Jason have stayed a long time because, you know, as we were just talked about a minute ago, you know, there's a lot of shuffling around these days.
14: Yeah.
15: And it's salaries and it's experience and it's, you know, management, making decisions, financial decisions, and it's, you know, it's very costly.
14: Right. Okay. With that, we're going to take the break, get a hold of Lamont and talk about football, UA football.
10: Crest.
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25: 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I feel like a
14: woman. Give a text real quick to call in and see what happens. What else did you miss of Tucson? Huh. The heat?
15: Just the heat, basically, and food, things like that. The most important things to me right now around Tucson are friends and food, and the heat was something I didn't miss.
14: Okay. Hello, you're on the air, and I am the ball. Is this Lamont?
26: Yeah, stop panicking.
14: I did. I was like, he forgot to call me, man. I said, you can call me now. Please, hurry up.
15: You're on the air.
26: Never disappoint.
14: I don't know about never. Hey, welcome to the show, Lamont Hundley, Arizona Health.
26: Thank you, sir. We're on the air.
14: Hey, let me tell you, before we start, last year at this time, and we were doing our show, I'm going to say what a difference a year makes, because if you remember, one of the, and I want to say critic, but one of the concerns that you and I had was Noah not getting off to a solid start, if you remember. And then he found his way, and then he became Noah again. You remember that?
26: Oh, yeah. I totally agree with you. And, you know, I was, you know, a big critic because there was a lot of things that he kind of regressed that year, I thought. But then as he got into the year, he got more comfortable with the scheme. He got more comfortable with the offensive coordinator. He got comfortable with his players. And that's what we're seeing right now with Noah, because, you know, he got so many snaps under his belt, so to speak, that he's very comfortable. And I don't think there's anything he's going to miss.
14: What do you expect from him? I mean, we're not all perfect, and he might have a down game or two, or maybe not. What do you expect from him this year?
26: I expect complete consistency. I don't expect to see any downplay in his game at all. I think every week I expect to see him get better and better, and bring in his players, that players around him, getting better just as well. I think there's there's so much talent that's out there that he's got to really be a real strong manager with these guys, with their personalities, with their egos. He really, really got to show that leadership, you know, more than ever. And he's in the right position now, being a five-year guy and being around the program so long, that he automatically going to, you know, warns that. And the rest of the players, you know, they're going to put themselves in the position to do that. But that's one of the key things in order, you know, for the other players to get better.
14: Yeah.
26: I think he most definitely got to be the guy and just make sure no one get out of order, so to speak.
15: How much of an advantage is it to have the offensive coordinator still here and basically, you know, all the main coaches still here on this team for this year's team?
26: Well, I mean, I think offensively it's a major, major advantage, particularly for the quarterback situation, because, you know, quarterback and offense coordinator, you know, they together all the time. You know, they you know, one complete unit, and 2 years together allows you to really get to know someone, you know, versus 1 year or just starting out. This is probably since, you know, Coach has been around. This is probably the first year where we have a combination of the offense and the defensive coordinator here for 2 years in a row. I don't think in the previous years we had that combination 2 years back to back. You know, so that's a great thing to have. And again, I think offensively is more important offensively really than defense, because I mean defense is more of a physical get out there, run around and type of an attitude approach to the game. Whereas the offense is really cerebral, learning, understanding the playbook, understanding, you know, the players that's around you, getting to know, you know, the wide receivers, their quirks and stuff as far as in and out of their routes, where to deliver the ball, you know, even some cases how hard I can throw the ball to a player or not. And that takes time, and I think these couple of years allow, you know, those things to take place.
14: So let me ask you, I think you talked about this earlier this year at the media day about how him being a leader, how he's going to be improving on being a leader. And I think it's well known that he is the leader. Back in the day, was Ricky the guy for you guys, or who was it? And how impactful is a good leader, if that makes any sense?
26: Oh, yeah. I mean, leadership is number one when you're talking team anyway. I mean, you know, versus individual sports, you by yourself, and, you know, even in some cases, some team sports. But, you know, when you got a big group, a particular football group of guys all these different attitudes and egos and ways of thinking, and, you know, if you got, you know, a personality that can stand up in front of everyone and demand from everyone, and a person who's going to do it themselves, and that individual he shows up, the first one there, the last one there to leave. He leaves his game on the field. So everything that individual doing, that true leader is doing, in some cases, you don't have to be this, you know, verbal leader. I mean, he's leading by example. And honestly, you bring Ricky's name up. Ricky was not a real verbal leader. Ricky was not like this yellow streamer or da-da-da. Ricky just, you know, led by the way he played the game.
14: Yeah.
26: And he got out there, and if something was wanted and needed, you know, in some cases, he'll go intercept the ball and say, okay, let's go. you know, so he led in those type of approaches, and, you know, people like myself and other players that was around him, you know, we looked forward to that, and it got my game excited, because naturally I wanted to do the things that he did, and not only me, but the other players that was on the team just as well. And then off the field, as far as leadership, you know, and when you can come together as a group and do things together as a group, and genuinely be with one another as a group, you know, all of that does translate very easily to Saturday when you're playing the game.
14: Were there other guys that were definite leaders to help, you know, maybe verbal or otherwise?
26: Doing my era?
14: Your time, yeah.
26: Oh, yeah. I mean, Tom Tunnicliffe. I mean, was by far, you know, one of the most true leaders on that side of the ball. And you know, he expected the offensive players to come out and do their thing. And again, he was not one of those forceful guys and demanded from anybody. He just got out there, did his thing, and showed. Jay Dobbins was a true leader, because Jay was one of those guys that was, again, the first one at practice and stayed out there until the sun goes down. And then, you know, you saw that in players like that. So, you didn't want to, you know, disappoint them. So you just wanted to mimic what they was doing all the time. My buddy Joe Drake is no longer with us. He was a true leader up front. Julius Holt, believe it or not, was a verbal leader. Mm-hmm. I mean, Julius get out there and demand things and express things and show his feelings towards how we was playing, maybe at halftime and things like that. And he expressed it in the middle of the locker room, and, you know, you felt it, and you go out there and try to make a difference in regards to not disappointing him and things of that particular nature. You know, so there's different people.
14: A few people.
26: That,
14: a few.
26: That,
14: yeah.
26: A few, yeah, that has that ability of doing that and whatnot. And there's some idiots try to be a leader, and it's so false. He's like, man, right. Just sit down.
14: Right.
26: And even coaches, you know, even coaches. I mean, there's coaches that, you know, try to demand from you, get something from you, but it's not true. And me as a player, you know, if I can't feel it, you know, and you can't get it to me that way, and in some cases, if I look at you as a coach, and it's like, man, you gonna tell me how to play this position? You can't even get in the 3-point stand yourself.
14: Yeah,
26: you know, why would I listen to you?
14: Yeah, that's,
26: you know, so
14: funny.
26: It, like I said, it comes in all different forms and all different fashions and all different shapes. In this case, you know, so
14: that's funny.
26: You know, and I think a true leader is a true leader. You can't just wake up one morning and say I'm a leader.
15: I was thinking too, in this day and age of college football, where players are coming and going, there's a whole bunch of new people every year. How is it?
26: Yes, sir.
15: How is it different? I mean, you know, there's going to be a lot of guys walking into that locker room for the first time. They may only be here for another year, and that's it. How do you, you know, build continuity and kind of build your team when it's just a hodgepodge like
14: that? And you guys have talked about this a lot on the other show, right? Because it ain't easy, at least by appearance. Yes.
26: No, it is not. And you know, when you got invested, you know, 4 years with somebody. I mean, 4 strong years for somebody. I say 4 years, but that's all we got. We ain't get this additional 17 years and stuff. But you invested that time with someone. I mean, that person becomes a true family member. That person becomes a part of you. That person is every bit of you. And that's a lost thing right now. It's truly a lost thing. You know, unless we get these guys like a Noah who choose to stay around because he wants to be that type of a player. You know, he wants to be that. He chose the program, and he chose Arizona, University of Arizona, and he was committed to it. You know, so unless we have those type of players year in and year out, it is. I mean, there's no purpose of having reunions, because there's nothing to have a reunion for.
14: Right.
26: No one is really a reunion or graduated or, you know, part of a particular team, because they was always somewhere else. You know, so I hope that there can become somewhere in this life that we're living now, players can get back to a way of wanting to be committed to one thing and learn to be committed to one thing for the time periods they commit themselves to. And hopefully build that back. And I mean, you can get your money, you can get your NIL, you can get it all at one university for the time period. You don't have to keep chasing the bag.
14: Right.
26: You know, you really don't have to do that. And there are some people that jump ship and go somewhere and never play again, you know, which is very sad that you're chasing somewhere that thinking is better on the other side of the grass. And, you know, stay committed to one thing, stay a part of one thing. You know, it's 4 years of your life, and it should be the best 4 years of your life. Because once you grow up, all of that fun goes out the door. So it's a whole different game.
14: Yeah. So that said, because we haven't talked about it, but what are you making of the NFL guy who goes to the NFL, plays a little, but, you know, in their camp, this is, now I'm going to go back to school?
26: They don't belong back here. They don't belong here at all. I don't think it's fair. You know, once you set foot in a camp, you're a professional player. You know, you're professional at that point in time. You know, to show your worth there and stay there and try to make a difference there. You know, if that team really wants you, you know, that bad, they're telling you go back. You know, that team wants you. They're gonna figure out some kind of way of keeping you on the roster. You know, they can find that out. But to me, I think if you already committed, you know, and put yourself in an NFL training camp, you should be looking backwards at that point in time.
15: That's crazy.
14: Right.
26: You know, it's not fair to the guys who, you know, go through summer and sweat and commit themselves to trying to, you know, win that job that you had just left.
14: Right.
26: And then and all of a sudden you're going to come back? Come on. I mean, me as a coach, there's no way I would even allow it to happen.
14: We've been doing this a long time, right? Dave's been doing it a long time. I've been doing it long. When you've been around a long time, what do you make of today's sports world? You know, I'm near the end, maybe in a few years, but you know what I'm saying, where this is just utter craziness.
26: Yeah, it is. I mean, but you But your writers are the ones who created this mess. Y'all come up with this. Y'all find these stories and you dig for this and that. And I was I'm looking at this guy right now. I can't even say it. Some freedom guy who's trying to play in the WNBA.
14: Oh, yeah.
15: Yeah.
14: Right.
15: Enos Kanter.
26: Come on.
14: Yeah.
26: No, yeah, what's his name? Some freedom. It's great. And he played in the NBA.
14: Yeah. No, it's crazy.
26: I mean, when does it get to reality, to real? I mean, to me, that doesn't translate into what's real. You know, you're a grown man in structure and body, and you're going to go out there and try to play with these young ladies.
14: Yeah.
26: Come on now.
15: You know, it's funny, too.
26: You know, it got to get to this point where reality has to sit in and say enough's enough of all of this.
14: Right.
26: It really does. Enough's enough, all of this, that we're going to allow this foolishness to continue and continue and continue. Somebody got to step up and say it's enough's enough. I mean, maybe, you know, conferences themselves, you know, got to put up these guardrails and say it's enough's enough. Maybe the universities themselves, enough's enough. You know, somebody got to step up and do it and stop this madness, because, you know, it's shameful.
15: Well, like, look at what Lane Kiffin's doing with LSU. Mm-hmm. He's trying to bring back like five players who were different schools, guys from Ole Miss, guys from other places.
26: Yeah, because they think they can help their program. Even Belichick made a statement that he said, if it can help my program, why not look at it? Come on, dude, you're just trying to win.
14: Yeah.
26: You're just trying to win. That's all you care about, win. You don't care about those players. You don't care about that university. You're just trying to win, you know, and put more W's on under the winning column for yourself.
14: Let me,
26: you know, and that's all they're doing. And come on, and somebody should see into that and call them on it and say, you know what, that's wrong. You're doing it for yourself. You're being selfish now.
14: So, because you played back in this back in the day with Smith and Rogan Menaces, I always ask the Tomy guys what he would think. What would Larry think, and what would Rogan think?
26: Oh, Coach Rogan would have a major fit.
14: Don't cuss.
26: I know. Well, because Coach Rogan would be cussing. but Coach Rogan would. I mean, he. You know what? Honestly, he probably walk away from the game. Because this is not him. This is not him. This is not what I signed up for. I didn't sign up for all of this madness that's taking place. You know, I didn't sign up where a kid can, you know, first and foremost, not respect my room, not respect me as a coach, not respect for the things that I'm doing to help him and provide for him, to make him a better man first and a football player second. Okay? So Coach Rogie, no doubt in my mind, would say, I'm done.
14: Yeah,
26: I don't need this in my life, because he really cared about the betterment of players first and making those players men, made of men.
14: And
26: you can't do that these days. Yeah. Coach Smith, I would say that whole staff was that way, was that those type of people. I mean, they prodigal both Schimbelega, you know, and so those guys. None of those guys could live this life, I don't think, at this point, as far as what the landscape of athletics is to this point. And, you know, and I think you're going to probably see some good quality coaches saying enough's enough. I just can't keep chasing this.
14: Yeah, I agree.
15: It's the logistics of that, too. You know, you play 3 or 4 years, you leave, the guys all say goodbye, you drop out of your classes, you go try to play in the NFL, and then you come back.
14: Yeah.
15: You know, then how does that work?
26: Right.
15: I mean, like you're saying, they got to come back to enroll in classes again. I mean, have they become students or what's?
14: Well, like Lamont said, there's no reunion. There's no reunion because the dude left.
15: Well, yeah, that too.
26: Right. They'll do left. Yeah, but the thing is, like you say, is the fact that the university themselves should step up and say no. Yeah. Well, if you want to come back here, you come back and be a student only.
14: Well, here's the part.
26: Cancel the athlete.
14: Well, here's the part, and no, exactly. This is where I wanted to go with it. Is that the student takes three or four universities or schools, and how many credits actually transfer or don't transfer? And you know, 4 or 5 years, they don't have much degree worth stuff to get through, or you know, to get a degree.
26: You mean the student athlete
14: himself?
26: Yeah.
14: Right.
26: Yeah, the student-athlete, not the student or the student-athlete. Which one are you talking about?
14: Right, they're not. Both. They're not student-athletes because they're not going to get a degree.
15: Plus, let me say quick, the Big Ten is not allowing players to come back.
14: So I think the SEC is going the same
15: way. Are they thinking about it too?
14: Yeah.
26: Yeah.
15: Well, no, how can they do that with Ole Miss or Lane Kiffin?
14: Go ahead.
26: Well, then those guys who's planning on coming back, if the Big 12, if the Big 10 and SEC saying that that's what it is, then, I mean, what, LSU going to sue them?
14: Probably.
26: They going to sue the conference?
14: Probably.
26: Okay, so they sue the conference and get the kid to stay out, to get him out there, and then now you got to get a bunch of lawyers to rush somewhere and get the stay of that lawsuit moved out so you can put this in front. It's just, the lawyers are winning again. Let these lawyers keep on winning.
14: This is a dumb question, but are you less of a sports fan because of all this?
26: No, I'm not. I still love and appreciate the games as far as a viewership and seeing it. I think, because of the fact that being a former athlete myself, I think I want to be a fan of the games for the guys that's playing the games too. Because, I mean, the fans are what make the game. So I think, you know, we can't afford to lose the fans for these kids that playing day in and day out. But no, I mean, I still appreciate. I still go out there and watch practice, and I'm always go to the game, and cheer the teams on, and I'm always be, a Wildcat, and unless something really devastating come up where enough's enough, and just can't do it no more. But at this point, I'm not at that point. No, Steve.
14: Okay. Yeah, but that's specific to the Wildcats. I'm talking about in the other non-Wildcat world.
26: Oh, I'm only a fan of the Wildcats anyway. I'm not a fan of other schools and university, and I could care less about these other places because they never gave me anything. They don't mean anything to me and stuff. And even on the next level, I'm not even a fan of professional.
14: That's where I was going with it because it's like very disappointing, I watch it for entertainment and that's it.
26: Yeah. And maybe that's the reason. Well, I think I stopped becoming a fan of the next level because, it's kind of like you go to work and you get fired from your job. How in the hell am I going to be a fan of somebody who fired me?
14: So
26: for different reasons, you get to that point. And to me, what really creates true fanship is really having, a connection with people on the team. And maybe it will get to that point, Steve, where you look at a roster, which it is. You look at a roster and, 30%, 40% of the team, you only know. The other percent that you really don't know because these new kids just coming in. So it may get to that point where I am thinking that way or feeling that way because I don't know anyone. Right. So how can I cheer for, someone I really don't even know?
14: That's exactly it.
15: Basically just cheering for the name on the front.
26: For the game.
14: For
26: the university itself and stuff. Yeah. And so hopefully it can, like I said, hopefully there's some true families. And then I go back to family because to me the bottom line is when people make decisions, they make decisions based on their family morals and their family roots of who they are as people. And a good quality family gonna say, you know what, boy, I'm gonna send you that university. You made that choice to go to that university. You committed 4 years and you stay there, and that's where you're gonna be. That's where you made that choice to be there. And you committed to University of Sally Sue, so that's where you're going to give your 4 years to, regardless of who comes in and try to give you more. Because you can get just as much there and just play your course, be there, enjoy your time, get to know other players and extend your life. When you're 60-some years old, at least you have a reunion to go to because there's other guys that look just like you.
14: Right.
26: You know what I mean?
14: Yeah.
26: Well, it is.
14: Lamont Conley, thank you very much. See you soon, man. Thank you.
26: All right.
15: Okay.
26: All right, you guys be good. Always talking. Hey, Dave.
15: Hey, what?
26: Hey, Dave.
15: What?
26: I think I just saw. Did I see you? I don't want to say this out loud at the casino the other day.
15: No.
26: You not? Okay.
15: Which one?
26: Which one? No,
15: I have not been. I'm looking forward to the new one on Grant.
26: Yeah, that should be exciting. I think they have a hotel there.
15: I don't know. Not the beginning, but I think that's the plan.
26: Okay.
14: Right. Thanks.
26: All right. Well, good.
15: Okay.
26: All right, guys. Y'all be good. Have a blessed day.
14: Thank you.
1: Mont Hunley.
15: No casino for me.
1: No.
15: It's been a while. It's funny. I've not been to one for a long time.
1: Let's take the break real quick. We went way over, and we'll come back.
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32: Just before midnight on Saturday, February 19th, 2005, Danielle Imbo and her friend Richard Patrone left a crowded Philadelphia bar. The two 30-somethings planned to walk to Richard's truck and drive home, but they never made it.
33: It does not make sense. It's like they literally vanished.
32: The two were never seen again.
34: Not just them, but a truck disappeared into the ether.
32: Was it an accident, or were they murdered?
35: No one had a motive to kill them.
32: Those same questions frustrated law enforcement. The FBI called it murder for hire.
33: Who killed these two individuals, and how did they get rid of them?
36: Both of them weren't the target. One of them was the target. The other one was wrong place, wrong time.
32: But which victim was the intended target, and why?
35: It was definitely murder for hire for Danielle, not for Richard.
33: You're right, it could be. But it also could be something your son did, too.
35: No one was looking to kill Richard. No one.
33: He's your son?

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2: Lamont, but that was good stuff.
3: That was very good.
2: Are you less of a sports fan? Probably not, because you're a sports fan.
3: I'm still a big sports fan.
2: I'm disgruntled. You know, I talk about this. I'm not a sports fan anymore, but I am. But I don't have to cover it like I used to, right? You know, I don't kind of pay attention like I used to. Unless it's involving the Wildcats or depends on this or whatever.
3: Yeah.
2: Where unless it interests me, I won't watch, which is silly because everybody feels the same way. But, you know, like the Little League World Series, I'm watching that because it's kind of cool, you know?
3: See, some of that stuff is too much of a novelty for me. I'm still kind of old school. I mean, I'd rather watch, you know, the Marlins and the Braves.
2: Oh, really?
3: Than, you know, Washington against Pennsylvania.
2: Oh, yeah, yeah. See, no,
3: just
2: I wouldn't.
3: Not that way.
2: I wouldn't because the storylines, the kids playing, I don't know. And they're pretty good. You know, have you seen the girl
3: pitching?
2: Yeah, and that's your novelty, but right. She's fantastic.
3: Right.
2: And they come through every now and again.
3: Every once in a while. Yeah. I mean, there's going to be, it's the summer, you know, and there's we're still waiting for football to start, and baseball is, you know, in the dog days of summer.
2: Yeah.
3: So there's going to be this little lull. They'll get like maybe one more week of this, and then the NFL kicks in.
2: NFL kicks in, college football kicks in, kicks in here, because that's where the concentration is now.
3: Yep.
2: We talked about the local media. We know that Justin does a good job with the star, Michael Lev. But the media base is shrinking, so it's not like, you know, Hansen and a few other reporters doing, right. Or the Citizen when we were alive with Corky, myself, and Jamino, blah, blah, blah, out there doing things. Now it's like you don't have very many sources to go to.
3: That's true. And, I mean, a lot of it is going to be around the...
2: You read it all.
3: Yeah. I mean, we relied on you guys to give us some of the inside information because we couldn't cover it. We didn't have five people to go cover the, you know, men's basketball team.
2: Yeah.
3: Things like that. But, I mean, that's the time of year. It's the way sports is as far as viewership goes.
2: Yeah, and nothing's changed because they're still out there, the teams.
3: Oh, of course. The games are going to be on, and there just isn't going to be maybe some of the weekday coverage that we're used to seeing. Mm-hmm. You know, as good as they do, you got to get used to it. That's kind of
2: right.
3: Because we're going to get.
2: Do you go to the football games?
3: Some of them,
2: when you get tickets or when you have tickets, and there's plenty of tickets to get.
3: I'm sure there's easy to get tickets.
2: Yeah. And where do you sit when you usually go?
3: I'm going to go to this first game. We usually sit somewhere around the 30-yard line. About
2: which side?
3: On the, now they're changing sides this year. Is that true?
2: Well, the team is changing sides.
3: So I'm going to be on the home side now.
2: The west, you were on the west side.
3: On the press box side.
2: The west side. Yeah, which is the ideal place to be, especially when the sun's up.
3: Right.
2: Because I talk about this all the time. I'm sure the people who listen are tired of me saying this, that I kind of ragged the people who would go and then leave. Dude, I was there in November or late October. I can't remember when it was. And it was brutal. And it was only like 85.
3: Yeah.
2: But in that heat for that long, I'm thinking, I don't know if I can. I had to tough it out just because. And I did. And when the sun went past the press box area, and then, you know, started getting the shade. I'm thinking, okay, I'm going to be okay. But let me tell you, you fans are fans because that is tough.
3: Yeah.
2: That ain't easy.
3: Have you talked to the people at U of A about some of the new seating that's going on?
2: Yeah, we saw
3: it
2: yesterday. We talked, we had Daniel. Tony.
3: How do they think it's going to go?
2: Well, they think
3: it's going to
2: go. Yeah. Well,
3: are they selling those tickets?
2: Well, there's 20% over last year's, that's what he said, 20% over last year's season ticket holders. I don't have a number. I didn't follow it up with a number.
3: Yeah.
2: But the sound system is fantastic, I'm told. Juan goes to practices, which was a deal to me.
3: Right.
2: Because I don't know until I know, right, when I went as a fan and not as a reporter.

0: And I'm thinking, this sucks. You can't even hear the announcer. But that's been solved.
1: That's good.
0: The seating, now the team is on this side. That'll probably help for fandom. They're on the west side.
1: Yeah.
0: I think that was a brilliant move. They've done some things. They've done some things to help the situation.
1: Because isn't there like a section where there's tables or something that are kind of taking about over some of the bleachers?
0: Yeah. You might have to go to the podcast. Yesterday's podcast, because you talked about all that. It's kind of like, and I told them, these are like no-brainer improvements.
1: Yeah.
0: They should have been done, but the Pac-12 is what had that team on that side of the field, right? On the opposite side of the team. Now that they're no longer the Pac-12, they moved to this side.
1: Why? Because of TV?
0: Probably just because of Pac-10 rule, probably because of trouble from opposing sides, giving that team trouble, right?
1: So the student sections, the main student section is going to be right there behind
0: the opponent.
1: That's going to be interesting too.
0: Yeah,
1: don't you think?
0: Yeah, especially at schools. At schools, you don't have a little few toddies. They do that. Do you know that? They do that, Dave.
1: Okay.
0: Sorry to let you know that a few toddies on that side of the field.
1: I remember years ago, I think I might have been at Cal or one of the stadiums in California, and I was in the press box covering the game, and I was sitting next to a policeman who had binoculars. And like a walkie-talkie, he was eyeballing the student section with his binocular and talking to people.
0: Go get this guy.
1: Go get them. He's in row 15.
0: Yeah.
1: I mean, I don't know if they still do that, but
0: I'm sure they do.
1: Pretty crazy.
0: I'm sure they do. It's like McHale, you know, sometimes, and I don't know if this has been verified or whatever, where, you know, the students, like the kid from UCLA spit in the field, whatever, that there could be cameras, you know, and they have all the cops right there too, that they have cameras now spying the stands. To get footage of seeing people throwing the water bottle or whatever.
1: Yeah,
0: you know, I don't know if I can confirm or deny that because I don't really know. But wouldn't that be a solve?
1: Yeah. Well, I mean, there's got to be many cameras we don't know about.
0: Oh, sure.
1: And you know, whether it's the TV cameras, the in-house cameras, other cameras that the schools put up, you know, they've got to be keeping an eye on what's going on there.
0: Right. Right. Especially these days because it gets kind of crazy. It is kind of crazy. So. We'll see what happens.
1: That's going to be interesting, too. Like I just mentioned, the fact that the visiting team is going to be right there with the student section. Different from ever.
0: Yeah. Well, yeah, right. And you're thinking, why didn't that happen? But it was a Pac-12, Pac-10 rule that they couldn't allow that to happen. Mm. For probably the very obvious reason, reason. Right. But now that with the improvements of the sound system and other things going on there, that it should be cool. And with an improving team. That's going to help.
1: Yeah.
0: Because, you know, if you win, guess what happens? They show up.
1: Right. And, you know, the first game, obviously, it's Labor Day weekend. It's, you know, it's going to still be pretty warm. It's NAU.
0: Mm-hmm.
1: You know, if they can get 40,000 in there, it'd probably be a miracle.
0: 40 would be okay. First game would be okay. And then they head to BYU. Good luck.
1: Right.
0: And I hope that people don't give up on them if they do lose. And then we'll see you after that. Because I think they could probably win 9 games. But we've already talked about this.
1: Quite optimistic again, but who thought last year we'd be doing the same thing?
0: Well, don't forget, we talked about this at the beginning of the show. That curse, or whatever it is.
1: Oh, the season after curse?
0: The season after curse. It ain't easy.
1: I don't know. Could be tough, but I don't know. It's going to be fun to watch.
0: Yeah, well, fun. And you'll be there.
1: The beauty of sports.
0: I'll be there, to tell the stories. This week is the final kind of week of preseason practice. They go to the regular schedule at the end of the week as they came back to school this week. So, you know, they'll find a schedule.
1: Yeah, I mean, you know, after the BYU game, then they come back for, Illinois? Northern Illinois in Washington State. So, you know, they could get through that 3-1, I would think.
0: Yeah.
1: And then they have Cincinnati. They got to go to Wazoo. That always used to be kind of an interesting
0: crazy game.
1: Yeah,
0: in the back to what, 10 days, back 12 games. Okay, we got to go. We'll take a break here and come back at the top of the
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1: No
0: breaking news. So we're going to have to jibber jabber. Maybe get a call or two.
1: Break in with?
0: No, not really. There's nothing really, you know, when you're talking about when ESPN has like a confirmation that the Rochambeau, what's his name, the golfer, is dating that hockey player. You know, that's big news. That's big news, apparently. Good for him. Whatever. So we'll see. We'll see what happens. But to confirm, the Big 12, Big 10 has decided not to let the, or at least they're going to ban them.
1: Well, some of the other conferences are talking too, including the Big 12 and the SEC.
0: What does it say?
1: They're all kind of in negotiations and trying to figure out what to do. I think
0: it's silly.
1: Surprised at maybe the the Big Ten, you know, jumping as quickly as they did. But then,
0: And then Lamont talked about the guys that I think two or three NBA guys wanted to play in the WNBA. I don't know if that's serious enough, but they're trying to prove a point.
1: Joke.
0: Yeah, it's crazy. I mean, this is the world we live in. Enough.
1: Yeah, they're just attention, trying to get attention for themselves.
0: Something. Yeah, or something. I mean, your time is come and gone in your league. Leave it alone.
1: Couldn't even play in the NBA.
0: Well, gotta send letters to Dave, not to me.
1: Good. Enes Kanter?
0: I think he played for a while.
1: He played for a while.
0: He's a big guy. And he ain't alone, too. There's, and I'm using ain't a lot. I know it's not proper, but that's how I use my emphasis on cannot. Anything else, Dave?
1: No. I mean.
0: Well, you saw that. And I think I'm going to have Blake on tomorrow. That the Arizona Fall League is going to eventually come back?
1: Yeah, they're going to try it again. Because remember last year it got
0: rained out. It was the day of the BYU game.
1: That's right. They were all worried that people weren't going to go. And
0: right. And nobody went.
1: Nobody went. And it's good that they're coming back. They're going to give Tucson another shot.
0: Yeah.
1: It'll just be like, what, a doubleheader?
0: Doubleheader. Yeah, I don't know. Did we talk about what games that football game was going to be on? Arizona schedule? It was that Saturday.
1: I'm pretty sure it was the... It couldn't have been the BYU game.
0: No. It's later.
1: It's like
0: October.
1: Maybe Iowa State?
0: Yeah, no, it's October.
1: The 24th?
0: No, I think it's like the 11th or something. I don't know. I can't remember.
1: The 10th, West Virginia?
0: Yeah, that's it. And they're on the road, right? They're on the road.
1: Yeah.
0: Could be 10th. Yeah, so that shouldn't be a problem.
1: Well, that'd be good. I mean, the Fall League has been around for a long time. You know, it's kind of a shame that Tucson got just, you know, shoved aside when they did. And they could have, I mean, if anybody remembers, it was where we saw Michael Jordan play baseball back in the day at High Corbett Field.
0: Did you know who coached
1: him? I was there, Terry Franco.
0: Yeah. I didn't remember that until I saw the what was it? Was it the comeback or whatever it was? Not comeback, but the doc on the Cubs when he left and came back and Francona was a coach.
1: Oh, yeah. But, I mean, I'm trying to remember if it was before or after the regular season. I can't remember if he went to go play with the next or if he'd already just played with Francona.
0: Well, it was during his three-year break, I think, wasn't
1: it? Yeah, but I can't remember how it played out.
0: The sequence?
1: But it was pretty cool, obviously, to have Terry, who we all kind of knew, and he knew us.
0: Yeah.
1: So that was kind of fun. And Jordan just being crazy, it was just a wild moment.
0: Something
1: so
0: to do.
1: It'll be fun to see who. We're not going to know any of the players. You know, let's just say that right off the top.
0: Right.
1: There'll be players who we may see in the majors.
0: And, that happens all the time. And that happens all the time.
1: Yeah. I mean, guys like Derek Jeter played in that.
0: Acuna. They listed a few pretty big alums from the, you know, if you're good enough to play there, you're good enough to possibly play in the major leagues.
1: Yeah.
0: That's why I watched the Little League World Series.
1: Good for you. Yeah, he's 12. He's going to be in the majors someday.
0: Yeah, right. They did that stuff, all those stories, all Sunday for the Hall of Fame. It wasn't the Hall of Fame game. It was the Little League game when they played the Field of Dreams.
1: Oh, yeah, yeah. I watched some of that.
0: Yeah, I didn't get it was a good game, Atlanta and Milwaukee.
1: Yeah.
0: Yeah, it was a pretty good game. I
1: watched
0: some of
1: it. Two good teams. The Brewers having a good season.
0: Yeah. What have you not gotten to do to see yet in your lifetime that you wish you could go see?
1: Some of the big, you know, one-day events. I mean, I haven't seen the Kentucky Derby or the Indy 500.
0: Mm-hmm.
1: I haven't been to the Masters. I mean, these are things that, you know, I'm going to kind of put on a list and see if I can knock them out.
0: Oh, really? Okay.
1: Yeah. I don't know. Why not?
0: Well, you're retired, guys. You can do whatever you damn please.
1: But it's...
0: You play
1: a
0: the lottery?
1: Expensive.
0: Just pay the lottery.
1: A little expensive.
0: Just play the lottery.
1: How much are tickets? I've been to the Rose Bowl, but not to the Rose Bowl game.
0: Right.
1: I've been to the Fiesta Bowl.
0: You've been to the Super Bowl.
1: I've been to the Super Bowl. I've not been to the Olympics, so here we go. You know, mm-hmm. I've got a son in Los Angeles, so I've got a place where I can stay.
0: That's right.
1: So that could be
0: no,
1: a
0: tickets,
1: little bucket.
0: Tickets
1: are already being sold, right?
0: Yeah, so, pretty pricey.
1: I don't know. Maybe that could be a bucket list kind of thing.
0: Yeah.
1: How about you?
0: Well, the Derby would definitely be one. I've been to, I covered two Olympics, Greece and Australia, so that's been covered. Super Bowl, I didn't cover the Super Bowl, but they sent me to Vegas to cover the behind-the-scenes stuff.
1: Who was covering the Super Bowl for the Citizen?
0: The Brazel and Ken Brazel.
1: Oh, okay.
0: And Patty Petruska at the time.
1: Okay.
0: 96, yeah. I mean, the Steelers and Cowboys. That was just back in the day, you know.
1: I went to the one in the Patriots.
0: Oh, yeah, yeah. The most recent one. The whatever it was, not most recent, yeah. But yeah. And I was covering the basketball team, so they were in Oregon. So they just flew me into Vegas and came home after that. So, you know. But other than that, I don't know. NBA Finals, I covered Jordan and
1: me too.
0: With Steve Kerr and those guys with Bushler and Brian Williams during that run. That was fantastic. So I'm old. I'm tired.
1: Yeah, I mean, really, I look at some of the one-day events, like the Indy 500. Like
0: yeah. Kentucky well, your boy Kimball goes to that. Oh, not, he hasn't gone. He didn't go this year, but he goes to it all the time. So that group of guys that you know when you walk with.
1: Oh, yeah. One of these years. I mean, I guess maybe.
0: I don't know.
1: Kentucky Derby might be the one.
0: What would be the excitement for that?
1: Could we get Bob Baffert to help us out there?
0: Somehow. Probably not, because it's pricey.
1: Yeah.
0: My buddy who has, we've gone in a couple places, went to the Breeders, but he was in Saratoga this summer. He's at Del Mar. He just got back from Del Mar from their trip this summer there. So, because his daughter's in the horse racing
1: industry.
0: Yeah,
1: that'd be fun.
0: But it's you got to spend a weekend. Got to spend a weekend.
1: Some of the golf, I mean, you know, the Masters or something like that. I've been to a U.S. Open in golf a long time ago. I've not been to the U.S. Open tennis. That could be an interesting.
0: Oh, that'd be interesting.
1: You know,
0: yeah.
1: We'll see. There's a lot to pick
0: yeah.
1: from.
0: Yeah. Okay. You've seen it all. You've done a lot. This is one of the reasons
1: maybe
0: why you
1: we
0: got
1: should have
0: the business.
1: Someone call in and give us some suggestions as to where we should.
0: Where they should go. Where did you
1: go? We're going to take a 3-week vacation. Well,
0: Steve
1: and I
0: go?
1: Are going to hit the road next year. Where are we going
0: to
1: go?
0: Yeah. Where did they go to see these big events?
1: And tell us about it. Is it easy to get tickets to the U.S. Open tennis?
0: Going on the Masters? Probably not.
1: Masters impossible, probably. Oh, yeah. One of my buddies went to the Masters. And it, you know, it was like a lottery situation. And he got like, you know, Tuesday. He couldn't even get in. You know, he got in like one day,
0: yeah.
1: Not even the tournament day. It was like practice day.
0: Yeah, makes sense. That makes sense. I wouldn't like to spend my time there watching golf. I don't even go to the Phoenix one. Do you go to the Phoenix one? Have you been to the Phoenix one?
1: Well, years ago.
0: Too crazy.
1: Years ago.
0: Dude, I'm getting old. Too crazy.
1: Yeah, I'm too old for that
0: put
1: stuff.
0: Me in my,
1: I had hard enough time covering our own tournaments
0: yeah,
1: here.
0: Yeah, put me in my seat and just leave me alone.
1: You know, when they moved everything out of Randolph back in the day and they moved up into the hills, you know, it was kind of hard for us TV people to lug around the cameras and the tripods and stuff.
0: Back then, remember, you'd know better than me because I had just gotten here in 87. It was the Jan Stevenson, Lopez.
1: Yeah.
0: Give me some more names.
1: Julie Yingster.
0: Yeah, those.
1: Pat Bradley.
0: Yeah, back in the late 80s, 90s when they were at Randolph playing the course.
1: Cindy Rarick, Chris Johnson from Tucson. It was, mm-hmm. I mean, there were some Tucson women, so it was kind of fun.
0: Yeah, and I didn't really
1: cover. And then Annika.
0: Yeah,
1: still.
0: Mm-hmm. I didn't cover the men's things very much when they had Tiger on their plane on the northwest side at Tucson National or at
1: Gallery.
0: Yeah, yeah.
1: And then
0: wasn't too much
1: the Ritz
0: into that.
1: Or whatever.
0: Yeah, that's what I wanted to say. And now just the champions, the senior champions, with what's his name, my favorite guy who walks like
1: John Daly.
0: No. Although he's there all the time, I see him. Freddie Couples.
1: Oh yeah,
0: Freddie Couples. I'd like to be Freddie Couples.
1: What are the crowds like for that? You know, I hate
0: to say
1: this. I mean, I've watched it on TV. It's kind of hard to tell.
0: They're okay, and especially because of your heel stuff, right? It's a lot of walking, all the older group.
1: Right.
0: It's fine. It's good. Yeah, especially the Saturday and Sunday. But it's good. They do a good job here. Obviously, the conquistadors work their butt off.
1: I wonder if it's ever going to come back with to be part of the main PGA Tour.
0: That's tough.
1: You know
0: what
1: I mean?
0: Tough.
1: Didn't I just read something yesterday? LeBron's going to do something in Akron? Of all things, he's going to have a golf tournament.
0: Mm.
1: I don't know if it's a PGA event or what, but I mean, things like that. It just seems like, I don't know.
0: Didn't you go with me last year to the indoor football?
1: Football. Did you go this year?
0: I went this year.
1: I was gone this year.
0: Ray and I went, and it was, we sat in the front row, first row with the guardrails, you know, the padding, and not great seats. I mean, they're good seats if you want action like that, but you can't really see the game. So it's like being on the sideline. You know when we sat press row? That's not how you watch a game. You watch a game by sitting up where we're at now.
1: Yeah. I mean, I enjoyed it last year. It was fun to watch it.
0: Yeah.
1: Did they have a good crowd?
0: Better than last year. Yeah,
1: good.
0: Maybe 4,500, 5,000.
1: Wow.
0: Rattlers brought some people down.
1: And so they have one more year. They're guaranteed to host the championship again. Do you think that's going to be something they talk about wanting to extend? Or
0: no. Well, I'm sure that they're going to look into it, but I think the league itself wants to move it around.
1: Yeah.
0: You know, in fairness, right? So we'll see what happens. And I think that Arizona probably needs to do a little better job of
1: right,
0: of trying to attract. Not that they didn't do a good job this year, because they did a great job. More people, it was more pomp and circumstance, but they also like more people in the stands, I'm sure.
1: Yeah, it's a summertime event, and who knows where people are in Tucson in the summertime.
0: They're trying to get cool.
1: Do they want to come out? Do they want to get out of the house? Do they want to leave town?
0: Yeah. A lot of people from Phoenix, I think that helped a lot, obviously.
1: That's good, yeah.
0: And there were a few people from Green Bay. It was a good game.
1: Yeah, so. There was, wasn't it Green Bay here last year?
0: Yeah.
1: They had some fans.
0: They lost.
1: It was pretty surprising.
0: Remember they lost in the last play?
1: Yeah.
0: Fell at the goal line. Okay, that said, we're going to take the break and get to Ed Vosburgh.
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7: 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I feel like
0: a woman. I was on a little boys' trip going to check out Major League Baseball in Seattle and then Denver, yada, yada. You were on a trip lately or recently. What were you up to?
9: Well, my 1996 Texas Rangers team, we had our 30 years when we won the American League West. And so it was really awesome to see a lot of the guys. Saw Gil Heredia, who was on the team, Kenny Hill, Pudge Rodriguez, of course, Kevin Gross, a lot of great guys. Bobby Witt Sr., who has the son, Bobby Witt Jr.
0: Yeah, yep.
9: Just great to see all the guys. A couple of our coaches, Bucky Dent was there. Just a really cool weekend.
0: So do these stories get more flamboyant or crazier as you get together? You remember that time when...
9: No, I don't think they do. It's just, you know, everybody talks about your kids, and I had my son Noah with me. It was great. But I just think it's great to see most of these guys have kept themselves in really great shape, and Pudge Rodriguez looks like he could still play. And, you know, it was really neat to see that the new ballpark, because I had played in the ballpark was obviously called the ballpark,
0: yeah,
9: in Arlington. And, you know, it's right next door to the new one. And, you know, that heat in Texas is crazy. And I think they were very smart to have a ballpark with a dome like they did in Phoenix.
0: Yeah, no question.
1: So you went from that 96 team to the 97 Marlins. Is that how it worked out?
9: I did. The crazy transition. And then the winter of 97, I get traded over to the Padres, and we go to the World Series the next year. Unfortunately, I was hurt. And then the very next year, I go to the Diamondbacks, and they make their run, and sadly, I wasn't on that team in 2001 that won it, but I did play with a lot of those guys that were on that team that won it for the Diamondbacks, which was kind of cool.
0: Go ahead, Dave.
1: I was going to say, so we're in the middle of the Little League World Series, which you were a part of back in 1973. Does it bring back memories every time you turn on the TV nowadays and you see it on ESPN?
9: It's great. And to see that girl,
1: yeah,
9: Kinley, do so well, it's really exciting to watch how talented she is. And she's so poised out there pitching and hitting. She's got a great swing. And then watching that team from Iowa, my folks are from Iowa, so I have a soft spot in my heart for Iowa. But it's just, these kids are so big and strong, and I saw the video of our game against Taiwan just recently. I watched it again, and we were tiny. I look at these kids now, and they're giants, and the equipment I know has changed. I wish I would have been able to swing a bat like these kids are swinging nowadays, because the ballpark is bigger. They've enlarged. I think it's 225 all around, but the size of these kids, and, you know, I think they're so talented. They play the game very fundamentally well, the teams that are really good. It's hard for me now to watch Major League Baseball because everybody's swinging for the fences like we've talked about before, and the pitchers, all they seem like they're doing is chasing velocity. But I love watching the Little Leaguers. They give me a big thrill.
0: So we wanted to ask, we talked about it at least, you were the first. Were you the first guy to win, get to the World Series, then college, and then the World Series? There's a couple more after
9: I was,
0: you, right?
9: And then Jason Veritek was the second. Michael Conforto, which I just saw him the other day.
0: Yeah,
9: he's still playing, doing well. He hit a home run in the game that I was watching. He's doing well, but Jason Veritek obviously is done. And interestingly enough, guys, all three of us obviously made it to the three stages. I was lucky enough to win two of them. We won, obviously, at the U of A and the Florida Marlins. Michael Conforto didn't win any of the three, and then Jason Veritek won the World Series with the Red Sox. But, yeah, I just think it's so cool. I think as we get farther and farther away, it just seems more of a dream, of a fairy tale, because I know how difficult it was for us to make it. Obviously, back then it was single elimination. Right, now it's double. So it was even harder to make it. But, you know, seeing how I saw the team from Chandler, I guess, lost in the regionals to, I guess, somebody from Hawaii, I think, in San Bernardino. But it's so hard to make it. It's so hard to make it to the World Series. The U of A, I mean, look at how great the U of A was last year, or 2 years ago, excuse me. Last year they struggled, but it's just hard to win. You got to have a little bit of a lucky rabbit's foot in your pocket sometimes.
1: What was the reaction in Tucson, you know, that summer? I mean, I'm sure it's different just because of the attention and the media's was smaller back then. How did people react when they saw what you guys were doing?
9: It was so exciting, Dave. We came back. There was 3,000 people at the airport. It was just it was like a dream. I mean, all of us grew up in the same neighborhood. We all played at this little park that was kind of between all of us. You know, back then, obviously, we didn't have, you know, cell phones or iPads or anything like that. We lived at the park. We played different sports. I mean, it saddens me nowadays to see these kids specialize. I think there's so many kids that are great athletes that could be, you know, multiple sport athletes like the Kenny Loftons and the Bo Derricks and the Deion Sanders. And I think parents should just let the kids be kids and let them play all these different sports. And I think that way, I think all these different sports, I think what they add up to is athleticism for the kids, because the more sports you play, the more athletic you have to be. And I loved, you know, I walked by South Point today, and it always brings back great memories to go back to my old high school. And they put an AstroTurf over there, so they have an AstroTurf field now. But, you know, when I was at South Point, I played football for Ed Doherty. I played basketball 1 year, and I loved all of them. And there's no way I could have specialized and been a one-sport athlete. I never would have enjoyed it like I did, I should say.
0: We use this show to kind of reminisce about former athletes. Did you have to face or play against Rodney Peete? Was he older, younger?
9: You know, I played against Rodney in football. I remember when we played Saguaro, Rodney was a wide receiver, and Mark Missler was the quarterback.
0: Oh, yeah.
9: But I don't remember playing against Rodney in baseball. I do remember playing against him in football, and I just remember how great an athlete he was. I heard that he actually pitched in the state championship game and won, and he really wasn't even a pitcher, but right. He was just such a great athlete.
0: Yeah.
9: You know, everybody back then played multiple sports and didn't even think twice about it. But, yeah, there's been some incredible athletes that have come out of Tucson, and, you know, it's great to see Bijan from South Point doing so well in the NFL. And it was really fun to watch him when he was at South Point.
0: Go ahead.
1: Tell us about, I guess, I don't think I knew this. Did you guys get to go to the White House and see President Nixon?
9: We did.
1: Tell us about that.
9: We did. And that was, I remember so much about it. And one of the reasons why I always remember is Julie Nixon Eisenhower was standing next to me. And she walked off for a minute, and then she came back, and we were kind of standing there getting ready to take our tour. And she walked up back over to where I was standing, and she looked at me, and she goes, "Hey, my old friend." And I'll never forget her saying that to me. So it was so cool to take a tour of the White House and to see how incredible that place is. And we also were fortunate enough to go to the Smithsonian, and we also got a chance to go see the Royals play the Orioles in a game, and I got to see Jim Palmer pitch in person. So it was just an incredible experience all the way around. And I really regret I didn't go back to the White House after we had won in 97. I was rehabbing my arm. My arm was giving me problems. And I debated whether or not to go because I wanted to try to see if I could come back and pitch the next year. And that's one of my, I wish I would have gone to the White House and with the team. But obviously they broke up our team. Everybody went in different directions. But I wish I would have gone back. But I was so thankful to go as a little leaguer.
1: Yeah, so Steve and I went, right?
0: Yeah, we to the White House.
1: In 97 with, yeah. With the U of A basketball team.
0: And you know, the thing that came away with the most for me was how small that press room was.
1: Oh, yeah.
0: It's like,
1: did you go in that media room, the press room?
9: I don't remember doing that. I just remember going to all the different rooms and seeing how different colors of the rooms.
0: Right.
9: But I do. It's crazy how, you know, our basketball team has won championship, and it was 1997, and that was obviously a special year for me with the Florida Marlins. But, I mean, I just have a, you know, all my journey in baseball, probably the things that I remember the most are Little League for some reason, and those are a long, long ways away. But, you know, we hung out with the Taiwan kids that we played with.
0: Yeah.
9: We played ping pong with them. They were extraordinary ping pong players. But, you know, it's just, it seems, you know, bringing back the memories, watching these kids now, it brings back the memories of yesteryear.
0: It's funny because I don't know if it was your year or maybe a years later, because you're not the only Tucson team to get there, right? There have been a couple?
9: I think there's been a couple. We actually almost made it back the following year. We made it to San Bernardino semifinals and lost. But that would have been incredible to make it back-to-back. So I was a 12-year-old the second year. I would have loved to have been able to get a chance to pitch against Taiwan as a 12-year-old because they were Mike Fimbers had the great curveball. We both pitched very similarly. We were both kind of straight over the top with like a 12-6 curveball. And he pitched really well against them for the three innings, and then his arm started bothering him and the asthma, and you know, we brought in Mike Martinez, who didn't have as good a breaking ball, and they could hit anybody's fastball, and they made quick they scored 12 runs pretty quick against us the last few innings. But we held them to a really close game the first three innings. Obviously, they were a powerhouse back then, and winning in three no hitters and not giving up a hit the whole tournament.
0: So let me tell you the thing that I've been watching a lot of it. The thing that has struck me a lot lately over the years is I think back in the day when you guys was there only one field, and probably the field was hardly what it looks like now because there's a couple of them, right?
9: Well, I remember the game, Steve. There was a lot of Taiwanese people there. They said there was over 30,000 people at the game. You know how they showed the field where all the kids slide down on the little when it rains in the mud. But that whole field was just completely full of people. So, yeah, there was 30,000 people. I think there was only one stadium back then. I think now they have a couple of them. But it's just kind of cool. I think the guys that do the game, Jessica Mendoza and the guys that do the game do a phenomenal job with all the ESPN guys. They're just really good at it, and it's really fun to watch.
1: Carl Ravitch, wrapping up his
9: Carl
1: time
9: Ravitch,
1: at ESPN.
9: Exactly. Couldn't think of his name.
0: Yeah, no.
9: Yeah, and Tim Kurchin. Tim Kurchin always seems like he does it.
0: Right. So anything else? Who was you talk about Fimbers and Martinez. Anybody else that was on that team that you maybe still hang around with or talk to? Because if anything,
9: you know,
0: I think
9: the carry on brothers, we always communicate with each other. You know, their dad was obviously the catcher who played in the big leagues with the White Sox and the Indians. And he used to come out to our practices, and he literally was very responsible and really teaching me how to throw properly. He was such a great guy. And then I played with Mark the next year, and Mark and I went to South Point together and played together for 2 years. And Mike was his older brother who played on the 73 team that went to the World Series. You know, and Tom Pagnozzi was my 12-year-old year. Obviously, he had a great career with the Cardinals, catching in the big leagues. But we had some really, really talented guys that went on to play professionally, Pagnozzi and Mark, Carrion and myself. But I think Fimbers, if he didn't hurt his arm, I definitely think he was on his way to being, you know, to pitch at the top level.
0: That's funny because he's mentioning some great players, right?
1: Right.
0: That era of the 70s, maybe by that time, late 70s, early 80s, you guys, there's a lot of stud baseball players.
9: There really was, and a lot of, obviously, we had a lot of guys from Tucson that had gone on to play at ASU. A lot of the Saguaro guys went to play at ASU with Gibbs Seibert and Brad Baker and the Dukes brothers. Tucson has had some great athletes, and we had some guys early on. Ron Hassey was a Tucson High product who played at the U of A, and there's been a lot of great ball players that have come through Tucson. And I always wanted to be a quarterback like my cousin Tom at South Point, but that's why I just think all these kids should be playing other sports and try to be more well-rounded.
1: So that team you had in 73, how many went on to continue some type of athletic careers, do you think?
9: I think a lot of us had gone on and play at various colleges and stuff. I think I was the only one from that group that made it professionally. But obviously, Mark the next year, like I said, got to the big leagues, and then Tom. So we really had three guys from my 12-year-old team that made it to the big leagues. And it's interesting, I did get a chance to face Mark a couple times when he was with the Mets and I was with the Giants. But I think our 12-year-old team could have been just as good or was just as good. Obviously, we weren't didn't have as good a fortune. We lost Mark Wing, got sick. He was our second baseman, and we had to shuffle the lineup around a little bit then. But I just think you got to be a little lucky if you're healthy. And you see, look what's happened to Ketel Marte with the Diamondbacks. I mean, I think a lot of these teams, especially like anybody but the Dodgers can afford to have guys that are out. But teams like the Diamondbacks, they need everybody to make it and secure that wild card berth.
0: So George, were you going to say something?
1: No.
0: So George texted me about the 86 international team that made it to the final game in Williamsport in 86, he says.
9: Oh,
1: That sounds about right.
0: Against Taiwan. Was there a time in that stretch where, because age, right, there was this guy can't be 12, that there was always that age issue?
9: Well, Ralph Lanick, who was our coach and who coached many years, he saw those kids and he thought right away, there's no way they're 11 and 12. And he would not let us go watch them play because he thought we would be intimidated by them. But I mean, the next year they banned them from playing. So I think there was a lot of controversy about the age. There was enough, I guess, where they didn't let them play the next year. So, it is what it is. And we pretty much we could play with anybody that year. But when we faced that Taiwan team and they were so fast, they all could run. A few of them used wood bats, which is kind of crazy. But the pitching, I mean, the way that kid dominated and he just kind of toyed with us, I just found it hard to believe anybody could be 12 years old and be able to throw like that. Because we definitely had a chance against all the rest of the country that we played against.
0: Okay. You got anything else, Dave? We good?
1: I'm just looking forward to another Wildcat season starting, soon for all the different sports. I know you're out there a lot seeing some of the teams play. What are you looking forward to this year, sports wise, around Tucson?
9: I'm looking forward to our football team. I think seeing Noah come back, and I think as our quarterback, I think our basketball team is going to be just as good. I think having Big Mo come back and Yvonne come back, and I think Chip is going to retool the baseball team. I think they're going to come back, and I think they're going to get back on track. I'm looking forward to a great year of U of A sports, and it's going to be exciting. I can't wait for the football season. I'm looking forward to the NFL season starting. I think it's going to be exciting.
0: Well, Ed, I appreciate your time. Thanks for taking us back to memory lane.
9: It's always great talking to you guys. I hope you guys have a great rest of your day.
0: You too. Thank you, Ed. That was Ed Vosburgh.
9: Okay, thank you.
0: Yeah.
9: See you, Ed.
0: Little League Championship. Come on. How many of us?
1: He's in all the Hall of Fames in around Tucson,
0: How many would die to do stuff like that?
1: Little League and college and then Major League World Series?
0: Yeah.
1: He's in the Pima County Sports Hall of Fame. He's in the U of A Athletics Hall of Fame. So he's pretty well decorated for what he accomplished in those years.
0: Right. Okay. We're good on time. Let's take the break and finish out the show.
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0: Call if you'd like, get a hold of Dave and myself so we can reminisce like we just did with Ed.
1: It's good to hear from Ed, and his stories are great. And he's kind of been all part of our sports life here for 50 years almost.
0: Yeah,
1: it's
0: crazy. Came back home, right? Came back. I think he's one of the managers or whatever he does at D-Bats. Teaches kids, does the, you know, the coaching or the exercises, you know, to pitch and to hit or whatever. You know, a lot of the guys do that now. The X guys. What else, Dave?
1: What else? Yeah. I don't know. I'm looking forward to just kind of getting the football thing rolling with a couple games this weekend, but then the U of A obviously next weekend.
0: Yeah. Did you see you were talking about high school football?
1: Yeah, a few high school football games coming up. I don't know if this is it, but just there's a couple this week, Sal Point and against Marana.
0: That should be
1: good. Pretty good. So yeah. they were both, you know, in the playoffs last year in different divisions, 6A and 5A, so that's coming. And also the Sahuarita-Walden Grove, nice little rivalry in Sahuarita. And they get their season going as well. So a couple games starting.
0: And that's the South Point-Marana game. Should be good. Marana has already gone through some drama.
1: With their coach. He's back, though, right?
0: He's back, yeah. It took him 24 hours about to say, you know, I'm sure there's a lot of drama.
1: Yeah.
0: High school stuff, and I don't know what the reason was going back and forth, but I would throw a dart, and if it hit parents, I'm sure I'd be accurate. Could be wrong.
1: Yeah.
0: But I'm sure I'd be accurate. You know, people playing time, blah, blah, blah. It's crazy. As it always is with parents. Little junior, not getting time.
1: Need to get him in there. I got to go see the principal.
0: Yeah. I've always said this, the worst thing to have in the kids, parents, sports.
1: Yeah, it sometimes doesn't work out the way everybody expects.
0: No.
1: But usually it does.
0: Yeah.
1: Amazingly.
0: Yeah. So we'll see. What else is going on? We talked about the media and how it is today, which is, you know, I'm sure the guys get bored hearing about us talk about the good old days and stories and things like that.
1: I mean, this whole, you know, movement of players back and forth, it's one thing to go from college to college, but to go from the pros to college seems to be kind of the big story of the day. And the Big Ten, you know, as I said, no, that's not going to happen in our league, and the other leagues are talking about it, so...
0: No other time in your time, in my time, I think, I don't want to speak for you, just how crazy it's been, and every, you know, probably every generation has its craziness to it, but this is too crazy.
1: Yeah, I mean, things seem like they were sort of organized, and you kind of
0: this
1: knew,
0: happened?
1: You kind of knew how the rules went, but for the, especially in college, for it to just go this way is kind of strange.
0: Yeah, here, and you're not, we haven't even spoken about money, you know, which teams spend... $10 million, that's a drop in the bucket. I'm not sure how they do it at U of A in terms of money, but I'm sure how much that U of A spends basketball-wise has to be at least $10 million minimum to compete.
1: Well, it's got to be up there with everybody else in the top of the nation's teams. I mean, the best teams are paying that kind of money, so that's kind of how it has to go.
0: You've got to keep up with the Joneses, right? And I know that in stories that I've done with about and with Tommy, he wanted adamantly to say that I don't want to deal with this. I want to teach him. I want to coach him up. Yeah. You know, it's about teaching them, and they want to come here because they'll be coached up.
1: Yeah,
0: we got a call. Hello, you're on the air and I on the ball. Who's this?
6: Hey, Steve. This is how you doing,
0: Don. Thanks for calling. What's up?
6: Hey. This is so crazy what's going on with these guys coming back from pro camps and everything else. I saw a video. I didn't know if it was AI, but it was Adam Schefter talking about how teams were going to be going down from whatever 90 or whatever to their 53-man roster and all those guys that still have college eligibility. And they're all pros, even though they're not under playing contracts. It's NIL, which is a farce.
0: Right.
6: You know, because that name, image, and likeness, the spirit of it was that they could make money off of themselves, not get paid to play sport.
0: It's the total opposite of what it was intended to be.
6: Yeah, and they let it get away.
0: Yeah.
6: I think the funniest part about the whole thing, though,

0: who's doing it under the table. Yeah. I mean, you know, it went on all over the place, but not to those extents.
1: So Don, I know you're a sports fan, and you probably watch a lot of sports. I don't know, in a week, how many sports in an hour do you watch by hour? In a week,
0: how many hours of sports?
1: Yes.
0: You know what? The thing is I watch Arizona games, and I watch Raider games, and I go to Arizona baseball games. So
1: not much.
0: In truth, it's not much. I watch it here and there. I look at highlights on you know, online and things like that. But it's getting really hard to stay a sports fan because of all the business that's in it now.
1: Yeah, that's where I wanted to go with. Has it soured you?
0: It has. It really has, because I will tell you, if I won the Powerball, I wouldn't come out and say it. But Chip Hale would have a few championships.
1: Yeah.
0: I wouldn't come out and say it.
1: Some dude who calls on the show all the time.
0: Some dude. But Chip Hale would not be lacking for talent, I will tell you that. And he would have the coaching staff of his dreams. But that's dreamer money.
1: Well, it's funny because I don't know, you probably follow this better than me. LSU last year is still LSU baseball, right? They didn't show up well with Johnson and the group, because I think that was a huge failure. And I'm assuming that they're still LSU with paying players that are pretty damn good.
0: Well, and then that's the thing. That's the one thing that it gets me is you pay these guys because the college kids that are getting paid, they're getting paid. Most of them are getting paid on potential coming in.
1: Right. Mm-hmm.
0: The freshmen, the sophomores, and you're trying to get these guys. It's all potential. None of it is performance. So then you spend this money on this guy that doesn't come through. And Arizona's had those on the baseball team. I'll tell you, there's some guys that they were really high on as pitchers and whatnot, and then other guys came in and just took over. And you know, there's no guarantees. And even with the LSUs, there's only so much money for baseball, because it's, you know, of all the money they spend, it's still all going to football.
1: Right.
0: But yeah, there's no guarantee on any of that stuff. But it's wild, because you figure if you're paying for something, you should be getting something for that money.
1: So let me, Dave, you're in that business, kind of in that business, but not in sports. Did you, we talk about this every now and then, the donor fatigue?
2: Yeah, I think so. It depends on what it is we're talking about. I think sometimes you've gone to the donors so often and asked for money every year, or a certain number every year, and after a while they're going to say, you know, hold on a second, what am I getting for my money?
1: Yeah.
2: So that's definitely, you know, a situation every university is going to have to deal with, as money is being spent that way.
1: And that number they have to get to is getting bigger.
2: Higher, yeah.
1: Bigger.
2: And there's other things that university wants money for, other things besides athletics. I hate to tell listeners of this show, they want money for all kinds of stuff.
1: Yeah.
2: And athletics is just
0: there's a lot of money to spend. There's a lot of places to spend money.
2: That's for sure.
0: On a university.
2: Right. Yeah. Well, and a lot of people will, you know, nowadays, a lot of people divide up their gifts. They'll say, okay, I'm going to give, you know, $1 million and I want half of it to go to athletics and I want a third of it to go. I mean, they divide it up.
1: Sure. It's not,
2: often the ones who give the most can do that.
1: Well,
2: in a lot of cases.
1: And a lot of institutions have those big heavy hitters, right? That can, like Texas right. Tech, it's got the billionaire who can do whatever. Arizona has maybe, I'll say a handful, and that's probably not even a handful. Like the Jets owner, Johnson?
2: Woody Johnson.
1: And Moreno at with Angels. But guess what? And the Arizona T guy, isn't he a UVA guy? I think so. He's in Arizona. They don't even play the part. They don't even contribute, right? So then that handful gets even smaller.

0: the people to go to. You would know more than me.
1: Well, I mean, not anymore. But I mean, you're right. You have to play the game. You have to make sure that you wrangle in those types of people. Mm-hmm. And there's a lot of research done behind the scenes looking at what guys are worth. And then you have to make those connections and see if they're really interested. I mean, they may have millions and billions of dollars, but if they don't care about youth athletics,
0: exactly,
1: you know, that's the way it goes.
2: Right. Well, do people like Dave, do the Woody Johnsons and things like, do they give anonymously, whereas they're not doing that? And then do they do things like that, or do they do it, you know, through a corporation or something like that? So, because right, like Steve was just saying, we don't know about Artie and those guys. It just seems like they're not giving anything to the U of A.
1: Yeah.
2: And I can't imagine that being true, but, you know, they're not giving hundreds of millions of dollars to the U of A.
0: At least not publicly.
1: No, and, you know, their gifts are going to be smaller. They're not going to get the publicity. They may not want the publicity, yeah, but, right. You know, if they're going to make a big, I don't know, like a Mark Cuban type gift to some of these universities are getting, the guys at Texas Tech, you know, some of the big donors, they like the attention, and they don't mind getting their name out there. And so there's all different kinds of factors.
0: So you better hit that lottery.
2: I think Moreno and Johnson probably, I mean, now if they were trying to give money to the athletics, that would have probably been some sort of an NCAA thing in the past. I don't imagine, you know, I don't know, but I just wonder how that stuff goes with those types.
0: Well, it's funny. I saw a list of famous U of A grads just maybe a couple of days ago. And Bruckheimer, is that Bruckheimer?
1: Jerry Bruckheimer.
0: There's a lot of pretty big time people.
1: One of the Kardashians.
0: One of the Kardashians. Even the Sophie with the Richie, whatever her name is, Richie, the skinny. What's her name? Paris Hilton's best friend. Richie.
1: Nicole
0: Richie. There's a few of them, and they would probably say no if they do give it to the arts or give it to. Right. Whatever. Athletics, I really didn't go. I don't really care for sports. You know what I'm saying? Right. I'm sure you had
1: the thing. The thing we dealt with a lot of the athletes was that a lot of them were giving in the cities where they have become famous after the U of A.
0: Oh, okay.
1: If they're a professional player, you know, living in Buffalo or living in San Francisco, they give to those communities because that's where they've really made their money.
0: Mm-hmm.
1: So that we would run into that quite a bit.
0: Yeah, that makes sense. Kind of sad, but it makes sense.
1: Yeah. I mean, you know, we always go, well, where did it all start? Where did it all begin for you?
0: Right.
1: You never would have gotten to, you know, to the NFL if it hadn't been your 4 years of the U of A kind of thing.
0: Well, you know, look at Richard Jefferson. Now you look back, I think it was $250,000. You think that was back
1: then? No, it was more than that.
0: It was, okay, so they what was
1: it? Was like $3 million.
0: Oh, okay. I thought it was
1: for the gym?
0: Yeah, for the gym.
1: Yeah.
0: So they named it after him and stuff like that. Now it's... now you kind of threw a loop to my statement here, but that's a pretty good price then.
1: Right.
0: You know, now...
1: That's cheap.
0: And that doesn't happen very often with any... you know, Steve Kerr does his thing, Furyk has done his thing, and who knows how many other people have done their things anonymously.
1: Right.
0: Okay.
1: That's the way it goes.
0: Thanks, Don.
2: Yep.
0: Appreciate it.
2: Thanks, guys. Thanks. Have a good
0: thanks
2: evening.
0: For calling. Yeah. Yeah, I thought $3 million for sure?
1: Pretty sure.
0: I thought it was a quarter of a million.
1: Oh, no. But that's very small, actually.
0: This is 20-some years ago.
1: For his gym?
0: Yeah, but it was just naming. I could be wrong. I'd have to Google the story.
1: Okay.
0: Because I know that Hansen, Erica, was the primary on that. And, you know, she'll listen. She can give me a call. But I thought it was not $3 million. I could check that. Maybe next time you and I are on.
1: Okay.
0: I'll make it public. Okay, we got about a minute left. Oh, no, actually, we're pretty much done. We got 3 minutes left. It's already 57 after. Thanks, everybody. I think tomorrow Blake is going to be on. So I look forward to talking to you tomorrow. Give us a quick call.
3: This report.
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9: I'm Dan Patrick, and this is Above the Noise. Lane Kiffin's at LSU, but his departure from Ole Miss hasn't cooled the relationship. Walker Jones, Ole Miss Executive Director of NIL, took another shot at Kiffin, claiming the university scoured its offices for listening devices. And his message was pretty clear. Trust me, you don't know this guy like I do. They involved the FBI. Kiffin allowed future LSU coaches to stay at Ole Miss after his departure. So if the goal was to gain inside information, couldn't those relationships have provided plenty without planning listening devices? How about Rebels head coach Pete Golding, reportedly still living in a home owned by Kiffin as recently as July? If the school genuinely feared Kiffin had planted surveillance equipment, would it really allow its head coach to stay in a house tied to Kiffin? The bad blood's obvious, but this increasingly feels less like protecting Ole Miss and more like a school still looking for ways to get the last word. I'm Dan Patrick, and this is Above the Noise. 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
15: The Dodgers now trail 3-2 in Atlanta, going to the third inning. Tyler Glass now allowed three early runs as LA's starting pitcher, just off the injury list. By the way, Dodger catcher Will Smith is starting AAA rehab tonight after a neck injury. The White Sox lead the Rangers 1-0 in the bottom of the first inning. White Sox, the first place team in the AL Central, 2.5 game lead on the Guardians, who've won 5 in a row. In an hour and a half, Cleveland has one of the late games at the Angels. Also in progress, the Royals, who won 8 in a row, are tied 1-1 at Toronto going to the fourth inning. Houston leads at Yankee Stadium 2-0 over New York in the bottom of the third. Rays up 1-0 at Detroit, bottom of the fifth. Tigers have lost 6 straight. Red Sox are winning 1-0 at the Marlins, bottom of the fifth. And the Rockies, who've lost 7 straight, are winning 2-1 at Washington in the fifth. Patriots running back Travion Henderson missed practice with a bad ankle today.
13: One guy is happily divorced. One guy is happily married. One guy gets called daddy by his three beautiful daughters. Aww. One guy gets called daddy after a credit card approval. One guy won a state high school basketball championship. One guy only covered a state high school basketball championship. One guy does voiceovers for fast food chains. One guy only eats fast food. Does this seem weird to anybody else?
16: Hey, I heard that.
13: Can this sports writer and this sports fan share a radio show without driving each other crazy? Now, Live from the Fox Sports Radio studios, here's Fox Sports Radio's Odd Couple with Ephraim Salaam sitting in for Rob Parker. Here's Kelvin Washington